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0: Tasha Layton on the river. I'm Laura Lee. It's that time of the year that many of us look forward to, but there's one thing I don't like about this year. It is the bugs. And if ants have decided your kitchen is their all-you-can-eat buffet, turns out the fix might be sitting in your herb garden if you have one. Fresh mint is supposed to throw off their scent trails, basically messing with their tiny little GPS, but you've got to use it right. So I read that you have to crush the leaves, rub it along doorways and cracks, even make a mint spray. Maybe a plant on the windowsill. Hopefully this works better than a chalk tip I read a few years ago. I read this tip saying that ants would not crawl over a drawn line of chalk. So I drew a line of chalk and they walked right over it. It's funny how something so small can make such a big difference. A little reminder that sometimes the quiet, simple things are exactly what God uses to keep the wrong stuff from settling in. And if that wrong stuff is the ants crawling around your kitchen, chalk won't work. Maybe the mint spray will.
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1: Do you want your child to be wealthy, healthy, happily married, live close to you, help you in your old age? 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Here's the better question, though. How do we help our kids have goals for themselves? God created our kids for His purpose, not ours. What if God wants her son or daughter to be a missionary in some third world nation or a teacher in the inner city? Are you going to stand in their way? Bottom line, we need to help our kids walk in the Lord, love God, and listen to His voice. I think it's time to stop making plans for our kids and simply point them to the truth of Scripture. The rest will fall into place.
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4: 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But what about Christians? How are they supposed to be identified? Jesus Christ said, "By this all will know that you are my disciples if you have love for one another." When Christians leave home each day, they are to be clothed in love for all the world to see. This is David Jeremiah, encouraging you to get on the road to new life. 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
10: Partly cloudy as we go through the night. An isolated shower or storm is possible with lows in the mid-50s and a light southwest wind. Partly sunny for Mother's Day with a few showers possible in the afternoon. Don't cancel any plans. Highs in the upper 60s. A few evening showers, then clearing skies tomorrow night. I'm meteorologist Matthew Hardigan, uplifting and encouraging the River.
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0: with us. Uplifting and encouraging. They're a river. My name is Laura Lee. Thanks so much for listening. A struggling artist in England just proved your big break might be sitting on Facebook Marketplace. Her name is Becky. She bought a $270 vintage vending machine, the kind that used to spit out temporary tattoos, and she turned it into a mini art dispenser. I love this idea so much. No big business plan, no strategy, just let's see what happens kind of faith. And she was an artist, so she wanted to sell her stuff, right? Fast forward, one TikTok later, she's got thousands of new followers, paid gigs, a line of people buying tiny prints like they're gumballs out of a gumball machine, basically. Anyone else want to buy a vending machine and try to sell something? Just me. I don't even really know what I would sell because I say I Pinterest fail better than I do anything. But here's the thing. Sometimes God uses things that aren't the polished plans that you overthink. Sometimes it's the random, slightly weird idea that you almost talk yourself out of until it starts changing everything. So tune in to his voice and his nudge. You never know where it might take you.
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4: Hi, I'm Barry McGuire, author of Ignite Your Life, explaining how you can have wholehearted faith regardless of your circumstances. 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

0: The River with Cochran and Company. My name is Laura Lee. Thanks for listening. Maybe you are hitting up the grad parties this spring and summer. We've already got like 5 invitations. And every year I say, I don't know what to get the graduates in our life. And I've seen so many good ideas, but some of them are really exhausting. Like you could put them a little kit together that's like all the medicines they might need, or a spice kit, or cleaning kit, something like that if they're going off to school. I don't know. I was just going to stick $26 in an envelope, you know, with a card. But, 2026, I thought 26, but even like 26 times 5, like that's only the invitations we've received so far. So, grad parties might drain you faster than one wedding will.
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7: Cloudy as we go through the night. An isolated shower or storm is possible with lows in the mid-50s and a light southwest wind. Partly sunny for Mother's Day with a few showers possible in the afternoon. Don't cancel any plans. Highs in the upper 60s. A few evening showers, then clearing skies tomorrow night. I'm meteorologist Matthew Hardigan, lifting and encouraging the River.
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0: Torn Wells with Breathe On It. Hey there, I'm Laura Lee. Thanks for listening to The River. You probably chatted with one and didn't even know it. Over half of us have used AI chatbots without knowing we were, well, maybe we know. I don't know. Over a third of us use them at least once a day and don't even know it because they act like people. I don't know. Apparently, I thought I was in the minority and I'm like, I don't use AI. Well, I think I have because when I've clicked connect to chat with a company's customer service or whatever, you could tell it's not a real person. Does that count? Is that like an AI? Okay, well, you know who doesn't fake chat you. 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And if you want a call from a river chaplain, a real river chaplain will call you back, not an AI river chaplain. 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
9: Partly cloudy as we go through the night. An isolated shower or storm is possible with lows in the mid-50s and a light southwest wind. Partly sunny for Mother's Day with a few showers possible in the afternoon. Don't cancel any plans. Highs in the upper 60s. A few evening showers, then clearing skies tomorrow night. I'm meteorologist Matthew Harding, uplifting and encouraging The River.
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2: Hey, this is Cece Winans with the message of my song, Worthy of It All. You're

0: Thanks for listening to The River. I'm JP. Have you ever had one of those days where you get home and you're already a little bit tired, and it seems like those little things just kind of stack up and they just kind of get a little bit annoying? Maybe you come home and the dishes are just piling up in the sink. Clothes are thrown everywhere. It just seems like every single place in the house is just chaotic and noisy. I had that this past weekend. I took it upon myself to clean out our basement. And as I got into this, I was starting to get a little frustrated because it felt like, even though I had been down there for hours, I was making no progress. And I started to get annoyed with all of the things that were just piling up, all the mess that had just happened in the house. And I saw something that really helped change my perspective on this. And it was a quote, a couple of simple quotes that talked weirdly about where I was at in that moment. Those unmade beds, they just mean that bodies were safe enough to rest. The wrinkled clothes that are thrown all over, most likely not in the hamper, means that time was spent on the things that mattered the most. The noise that just seems to be coming from every single direction of your house means a home that's full of life. Sometimes all it takes is a fresh perspective to really help you realize that the things you might be annoyed by sometimes are actually really blessings.
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4: Rhonda Stoppy on Focus on the Family Minute, explaining how a women's Bible study changed her life.
3: So they invited me to a Bible study. I'm like, I don't need another Bible study. I just want to be a better mom. But what I realized when I went to that study, and I was the only young mom in there, these women were real and they were genuine. And they talked about in scripture what we were studying, what they were at, in that moment being convicted of. And they shared from their successes and their failures. I can write a letter to my younger self. It does no one any good. But if I write it and give it to the next generation, which is what I attempted to do with the book Moms of the Bible, now my stories, the stories of moms in the Bible, the stories of moms in history, can mentor the next generation, and it's relational and it's real.
4: More stories from Rhonda Stoppy about what it means to be a godly woman at familyminute.org.
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7: Cloudy as we go through the night. An isolated shower or storm is possible with lows in the mid-50s and a light southwest wind. Partly sunny for Mother's Day with a few showers possible in the afternoon. Don't cancel any plans. Highs in the upper 60s. A few evening showers, then clearing skies tomorrow night. I'm meteorologist Matthew Hardigan, uplifting and encouraging The River.
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0: That is the latest from We the Kingdom. It is called Rescue Me. 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The most stressful thing about planning a vacation is just that, planning the vacation. 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

0: now. 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Hey, I'm JP. We actually had the chance to sit down and talk to Jamie a few weeks ago and really hear about her story. 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

0: grateful for you.
1: Uplifting and encouraging the river, hey, I'm JP. Is there somebody in your life that you wish you just had one more chance to be around? I read a quote this last week that really struck me. Recently, a lot of my friends have been going through some of the hardest situations that, thankfully, I've not really had to experience yet. Two of them have lost their dad. One of them lost their brother unexpectedly. Just a lot of loss seems to be around my friend group right now. And it's hard. And I read this quote that really shifted my perspective on things a little bit, of just how I treat people on a day-to-day basis. And the quote was this. It said, everyone in your life will have a last day with you, and you don't know when it will be. And I don't even think that you have to take that in a morbid kind of sense of this person might not be around, but there are different life circumstances, right? A coworker might leave for another job that you just didn't even know they were planning to leave. You might have somebody that packs up and has to move away, and you don't know if you're going to actually get to be around them again. And in that moment when I was reading that quote, I took a step back for a second, and I started to really think through it a little bit deeper than I feel like its original intention was. And just to think about how I can take that into my life, and how maybe you can do this as well in your day-to-day for people that I don't necessarily know, because some people, some strangers that you encounter on a day-to-day basis, that might be the only time you ever see that person. And that quote struck me, because when you have those encounters, when you come up on a stranger and you have that, I want those encounters to matter. In Matthew 5:16, it says this. It says, let your light so shine before men that they see your Father in heaven and they glorify him. Every interaction that you and I have with people, whether it's lifelong friends, coworkers, acquaintances, or just a person standing in line while you're trying to get your coffee, those interactions matter, because it might be the last time you get to interact with that person. I hope that quote sticks with you the way it did for me and challenges you the same way that it challenged me. That every single person in your life will have their last day being around you. Make those days count.
2: I'm Bryce Johnson with this Unpacking It Sports and Faith Minute. If an athlete participates in sports for a long enough period of time, there is no question that they will eventually encounter an injury, sometimes many injuries. But professional athletes continue to participate anyway, because they know a temporary injury is worth it if they can ultimately win a championship. As followers of Jesus, we also know life is not free from temporary injuries we call suffering. The reality is that in our lives, we are going to suffer from both minor and major injuries. We know it's worth it, though, to endure temporary suffering, because ultimately we are victorious and will spend eternity with Jesus. Romans 8:18 says, for I consider that the sufferings of this present time are not worth comparing with the glory that is to be revealed to us. Today, let's look past our temporary suffering to see the victory we have in Christ. I'm Bryce Johnson, and you can unpack that. 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
3: 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But here's something that might surprise you. 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

0: 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I'm JP. Do you remember a specific time that you and your spouse, your significant other, celebrated an anniversary? What made it so memorable for you? This upcoming week, my wife and I are actually going to be celebrating 5 years of marriage, which feels crazy. And honestly, it feels like the first big milestone in marriage after the first year anniversary. So we're trying to do something a little bit more special to kind of celebrate this because it's a really awesome milestone. But I want to know, what has been your most amazing wedding anniversary? Maybe you went on a trip. Maybe you guys did something special for it. You can let me know when you text me at 800-609-1049.
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2: 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I'm just very thankful for everything you guys do.

0: The music video to that song is worth watching in and of itself. I hope that when I'm that age, I can move that good. That was Pat Barrett. You're listening to The River. And one of the most stressful things about a summer vacation is the planning process. Having to write out all the logistics, the details, figuring out an itinerary, doing the whole nine can cause a lot of stress that it almost isn't even fun to go on the vacation. But we've taken that all off of your plate. You don't have to worry about it for another second because you can go on the River's Egyptian excursion. Josh from the River Morning Show, Haley from the Afternoon Show, and you could all be going to Egypt this November, and you don't have to plan anything. It is already mapped out with professional guides that are going to take you to places you've read about in the Bible, places that Jesus went to. You're going to be able to be there in person and experience some of these things firsthand when you get involved. You can sign up to go on the trip right now when you go and text Egypt to 800-609-1049.
1: The River. Hidden sin is attractive, but once exposed, we see how ugly it really is. Hey, this is Debbie Griffin. C.S. Lewis in The Great Divorce says sin is like an itch that needs to be scratched. At first it's small, but the more it's scratched, the better it feels. And after a while, the itch becomes less, but you actually long to have it back. Sin is that way. When you aren't satisfied by it anymore, you still long to have it. Only God can take that desire away. 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

0: 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I'm JP, and maybe like me, you're an introvert. 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You've got a story to share. 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
4: This is Today's Single Christian, and I'm Lena Ebijamara. 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I was reading Psalm 23 recently and almost missed it. In verse 4, it says, "Even though I walk through the valley of the shadow of death, I will fear no evil." I've always focused on the no fear part and wondered why the valley of death. Couldn't God spare us that pit stop? But as I meditated on God's word, I saw it. It was the word through. Somehow I'd missed this key word. 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He leads us through it, and He does it to reveal His presence and power to us more deeply. 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

0: 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Out of the goodness of your love, deliver me. For I am poor and needy, and my heart is wounded within me.
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0: 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But you, Sovereign Lord, help me for your name's sake. Out of the goodness of your love, deliver me. For I am poor and needy, and my heart is wounded within me. Do these phrases resonate with you? Just like David, who wrote this psalm, the trials we face in life can cause us to run to God for help. When you face devastating problems, don't be overwhelmed. Talk to God. Pour out your heart to Him. He wants to carry these burdens for you as you learn to walk with Him as His child.
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2: 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You see, God's love isn't based on your performance or your past. 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
1: WCMP, Newark, Zanesville.
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heart from hardening like stone. 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
1: It's common for young believers to express doubt in times of difficult circumstance. In fact, a recent Barna study cites God allowing bad things to happen as the number one reason teens today are turning away from Christianity. Might your daughter have a similarly superficial faith in need of strengthening? A rooted believer is one who praises God in the hills and the valleys of life. If your girl abandons her trust in God during times of difficulty, point her to Scripture, like Daniel 3, where she can learn from the example of Shadrach, Meshach, and Abednego. Encourage your girl to redirect her instinct from "Why, God?" to "What are you trying to teach me, God?" This simple mindset shift takes her away from the disappointment in her circumstance and stretches her to be guided by His will.
0: Learn more about empowering girls through the love of God at RaisingGodlyGirls.com.
2: You've been praying about the same thing for months, maybe years. You've begged, bargained, and pleaded with God, but the heavens seem silent. 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God sees the whole picture when you can only see today. 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It's about connecting with the one who loves you. Jesus showed His love for you when He died for your sin and invites you into a relationship. 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

0: This is Anne Graham Lotz with Daily Light for Daily Living. Jesus warned in Matthew 24:11 that in the last generation there will be many false prophets who will appear and deceive many people. A prophet was one who was anointed by God as a messenger to give out God's word to God's people and the world around him. A false prophet is someone who says he speaks for God, but what he says doesn't come from God at all. While there will always be people who mock the scripture and make fun of those who take God at his word, the warning addresses leaders within the church. Listen to me. The pulpits of churches, the lecterns in seminaries, the desks in classrooms are infiltrated with preachers, teachers, and professors who are false prophets. They claim to speak on God's behalf, but they deny the truth of God's word, disregarding its commands, defying its authority, destroying people's faith in it. So be discerning about who you listen to. This is Anne Graham Lotz.
1: 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It is a choice. Nehemiah 8:10 declares, "The joy of the Lord is your strength." 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Jesus is the choice we must make to experience real joy. 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
5: Proverbs 7 tells us about a young man who wanders to the house of a foolish woman. 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

0: You ever wondered where you were before you were born, or where you'll go when you die? We'll look at these questions today on Truth for Life Weekend and learn why God's sovereignty is praiseworthy, even in confusing and difficult times. Alistair Begg is teaching from Psalm 139, and we're focusing on verses 13 through 18.
1: When we began a couple of weeks ago, we said that this psalm, along with the Bible really in its entirety, addresses foundational questions that are asked by everybody at some point along the journey of life. And we articulated them in a certain way. Similarly, we could say that people are asking, where was I, if anywhere, before I was born? And where will I be, if anywhere, after I die? Very, very important questions. We need to have an answer to those questions to explain our origins and to understand our destiny. And so philosophers and scientists, people of great worth, have answered those questions in their own way throughout history. Now, we could go around the universe and give other answers, but let's just look at the answer that David is providing here. David is saying, I am the result of God's creative handiwork. I am fearfully and wonderfully made. Now, it's not uncommon when you begin to affirm such things, or perhaps get in a conversation with friends and colleagues at work or at school, and you are brave enough to make such an affirmation to say, well, we're studying the 139th Psalm, and this is what it says. And so one of your friends says to you, but I thought you were doing science at college. I thought you were a scientific person. I mean, why would you even suggest such a thing? And the great pressure that comes to individuals, unless we've got a grasp of this, is a real pressure. And at the same time, when we begin to affirm these things, at least this may not happen to you, but it happens to me, people say, well, why does the Bible say such silly things? I mean, why does it say, for example, that God clothes the grass of the field? He doesn't go out clothing the grass of the field. Why does it say that? Well, it's a good question, isn't it? It says it because the psalmist or the prophet, in affirming that, did not say that because he did not understand the process of sowing and of germination and of fruitfulness. He wasn't saying, oh, we don't know how it works, God just clothes it. No, he's saying that the primary cause of all that we have is none other than God himself. In the same way, when you read the Bible and it says that God sends the rain, when it says that God moves the clouds, when it says he controls the thunder, when he deals with the lightning, once again, it is not because the people did not understand the water cycle. They may not have understood it the way we were taught it at school, where we had to understand evaporation, convection, precipitation, and collection, and it all goes around and around like that. They got some measure of that. They recognized that. They looked up and they saw it. But what are they saying is, God is behind this. God is the one who put the water cycle in process. That's why it works as it does. God's omnipotence shapes David's understanding of the world. It is because of who God is that the world is as it is. And that's why the prophets of God spoke so straightforwardly in their generation. Because the gods of the nations that surrounded them and often invaded them had all kinds of theories and ideas. And so, for example, Jeremiah, he says, are there any among the false gods of the nations that can bring rain? The answer is no. They can't bring rain. You see, either God is God, or you have a God that you imagine. He exists somehow or another in your imagination. What kind of God would that be? No, you see, God has revealed himself. Can any of the false gods bring rain? Or can the heavens give showers? Are you not he, O Lord our God? We set our hope on you, for you do all these things. You're the one that does all this. You see, what a vastly different perspective in view of the world it actually is. how to think Christianly, as we said on the first Sunday of the year, is so vitally important. To think biblically, that is not doesn't mean you only think about things that are in the Bible, but it means that we view the things that unfold in the universe through the prism of the Bible, or understood in light of the truth of the Bible. You do all these things, and all these things includes not only the vastness of it all, the macro picture, but also the micro picture. And it is to this micro picture, forgive me for taking so long to get to verse 13, but this micro picture is what is being addressed here. Notice what he says. Let me suggest that we just gather our thoughts under two simple headings. One, you designed me, and two, you determined my days. You designed me, first of all. Notice what it says. For you formed my inward parts, created, fashioned, put together according to plan. I did not arrive by accident, but I am here by design. I am the intended result of the mind of God. There's one thing, see, look at how David is dealing with this. He doesn't just say, you know everything. He says, you know me. He doesn't say, you are everywhere. He says, you are everywhere with me. And he doesn't just say, you made everything. He says, you made me. Me. You made me. Now, the pictures that are here can be teased out on your own. You knitted me. You wove me. There's nothing random about this. And all of this you've done in secret. My frame was not hidden from you when I was being made in secret in the depths of the earth. What does he mean by that? Well, I think it's just a metaphor. In the place of unknowing, when I was safe within my mother's womb, your eyes saw my unformed substance. You see what he's saying here? Even when my mom didn't know that I was there, you knew I was there. When I was embryonic, when that little thing had happened down there, and she didn't even know. She didn't know, but you knew, because you were responsible for that. That's what he's saying. Well, you say, this is not exactly a very scientific explanation of things, is it? No, of course it's not. It's a very good explanation of things. I don't expect, some of you are medics. I was at the clinic this week and sitting in the coffee shop waiting for someone, and I was trying to listen in on conversation, see if I could learn something. And I was hoping actually that I would sit next to a couple of doctors who were in obstetrics, because my head was full of Psalm 139. And I thought perhaps they'll be talking about things and then I can learn. Well, they were talking about things, but unfortunately they were not in obstetrics. And but they were talking about how they had some exams coming up, and one was a fellow and another was something else. It was all very interesting. I only got the gist of it. But it was clear to me that there is a certain way in which you're trained, and there is a certain answer to the question that you're asked. For example, I would like you to explain in our next tutorial the formation of the fetus. Now, we don't expect that the Christian medic says, oh, that's easy, Psalm 139, verses 13 and following. But we do expect that the Christian medic actually believes that. That's not the scientific explanation, but that is the underlying reality. God is at work. Psalm 127. We often share it, don't we, when we have occasion to write a card to somebody who's become a parent for the first time. Behold, children are a heritage from the Lord, the fruit of the womb a reward. God has done this. God has put me together, he says, with a unique purpose. There are no mistakes. God from eternity gladly giving life, deliberately bringing each of us into being. Now we need to teach this to our children. It's a fair question. Where was I before I was born? You were nowhere before you were born. We're not Hindus. You were nowhere before you were born. You were put together, woven, knitted intricately in an amazing way in your mom's tummy. And God did this because he wanted you here, right now, today, to be you. You designed me. And then just secondly, and you determined my days. That's really verse 16, isn't it? Your eyes saw my unformed substance. In your book were written, every one of them, before they came to be, the days that were formed for me. I find that a harder translation than the NIV. The NIV says, all the days ordained for me were written in your book before one of them came to be. Before one of them came to be, all the days. So from embryonic to the very end of life and beyond, you are in sovereign control. Now you see what a difference this makes to really every aspect of our lives. Many of us wrestle with anxiety. Some of us are sometimes almost paralyzed by these things. And we need the help of the companionship of God's people. We need the instruction of God's word. We need the encouragement of God's Spirit to come to us in the watches of the night and remind us of these things. We don't have to feel so put about that we feel these very things. After all, Jesus addressed his own disciples who were within his company, who watched him, who listened to him, who saw him perform miracles. And yet he says to them, "Why? Which of you, by being anxious, can add a single hour to his span of life?" Now, obviously, the anxiety was part of their existence. Do you think by being anxious you can extend your life? Don't be anxious about tomorrow, for tomorrow will be anxious for itself. Sufficient for the day is its own trouble. Your eyes saw my unformed substance. You've written this down in your book. How precious to me are your thoughts, O God. How vast is the sum of them. If I could count them, I couldn't get them on a spreadsheet. If I could count them, they're more than the sand. I awake and I am still with you. Now let me say, you design me, you direct my steps. How does David respond to this here? I suggest just in two ways, but I want to add one. I think it's there, you could check. First of all, he responds in verse 14 by saying, God, you are praiseworthy. You are worthy of praise. I praise you, for I am fearfully and wonderfully made. So this is not the same as people going on Facebook explaining how magnificent they are. No, the person who understands that God made them realizes what they are. Good, bad, ugly, whatever the bits and pieces might be. The real amazing part of it is that you are worthy of praise because you actually made me. I am not a self-made man. I'm not a self-made woman. There's no reason. I don't care how many followers I've got on my thing, whatever it might be. No, it is praise. It is praise. Because you have enabled me to see what godless people cannot see. We sang of it. Though the eye of sinful man thy glory may not see. Isn't that what we saw in Romans chapter 1? Behind a facade of wisdom, they became fools who exchanged the glory of immortal God for things that creep and crawl and fly. And they said, no, we don't believe in the living God, but you'll worship this. Though the eye of sinful man your glory may not see, we see. So atheists know whether it's snowing or whether the sky is blue. They can look up and say the sky is blue. They can look out and say it's a sunny day. But the hymn writer gets it well in his amazing hymn, which begins, loved with everlasting love, led by grace that love to know. Spirit, moving from above, you have taught me it is so. And then he gets into his second verse and he says, heaven above is softer blue, and earth around is sweeter green. And something lives in every hue, that is H-U-E, that Christless eyes have never seen. And birds with gladder songs o'erflow, and earth with deeper beauty shine, since I know, as now I know, that I am his, and he is mine. So, I mean, a Christian artist ought to be really jazzed about the art. The scientist, as a Christian, are to be able to say they come out of the surgery and they don't just say, we did a great job there. They say, that was a great job. But God, you are an amazing God. That you plumbed everything in such a way that we could do that. That you made it in all of its intricacy. You are worthy of my praise. Wonderful are your works. Secondly, your thoughts are precious, so worthy of my praise, and your thoughts are precious. How precious to me are your thoughts? It's almost a repeat of verse 6, isn't it? Such knowledge is too wonderful for me. It's high, I can't attain it. I think that David here is just referring to all the thought, if you like, that God has put into forming, fashioning, and framing his life. He says, I can't even begin to imagine how you could put the universe together, how you could put all this together, how we're in the right position in the solar system, why we haven't frozen to death, why we haven't burned up, why we actually still spin. The philosophers were all asking. Paul was a bright guy. You know how he answered it? He says in Colossians 1, in him, that is in Christ, in the Word, in God incarnate, in him all things hold together. The psalmist is looking out and he says, you know, I just can't grasp it all. And then notice how the section ends. I awake and I am still with you. Are we to assume that David, actually having these big thoughts, kind of drifted off to sleep, and then he woke up and he said, well, I better finish this. I awake and I am still with you. I don't think so. I think it's open for discussion, but I think it's a little glimpse of the resurrection. After all, sleep is one of the metaphors that runs all the way through the Old Testament and into the New. Don't worry, Jesus said of someone, she has fallen asleep. Don't worry, he says, I'll take care of Lazarus. He's asleep. I go to wake him. I want to read this little phrase, I awake and I'm still with you, in light of 1 Thessalonians 4, for since we believe that Jesus died and rose again, even so through Jesus God will bring with him those who have fallen asleep. When you fall asleep, you never know you're asleep till you wake up. That's what being asleep is. Ultimately, for the Christian, you fall asleep in the arms of Jesus and you wake up and you're home. What he's actually saying is, as he's, remember he said, if I go away up there, if I go way down there, if I go there, if I go there, already you're there with me. Because after all, think about it, you made me, you fashioned me, you've got it under control from the very beginning to the very end, all the bits and pieces. Now here's my final thought. The word here for precious is a word that means weighty or heavy. So I wrote down in my notes, I said, well, wait a minute. God, your thoughts are praiseworthy, your thoughts are precious, but your thoughts are pretty heavy. So because I want another P, so praiseworthy, precious, and puzzling. Puzzling. Or perplexing. Or painful. Because recognize that when we affirm the sovereignty of God in this way, we are acknowledging that Scripture affirms his sovereignty over all. That this God sees the invisible, that he is the one who penetrates what to us is inaccessible, and he is the one who is operative, superintending every detail. And that this God is able to do everything that he chooses to do. And yet we live in a fallen world. That we live with brokenness. We live with pain, with suffering, with disappointment, with bereavement, and with death. Therefore, when we seek to affirm with David here, your thoughts are precious, you are praiseworthy, but God, your thoughts are puzzling to me. Because only you know the end from the beginning. You realize how vitally important this is for the believer to acknowledge that God's sovereignty extends to our genetic code. Therefore, we have to be prepared to say, I don't know why this would be, I don't know how this works, and I don't like it. Your thoughts are painful to me. All the days of my life was written in your book before one of them came to me. Now, loved ones, you've got to understand that God cannot be sovereign over some things unless he's sovereign over all things. And that is why he says, your thoughts are heavy. These are heavy thoughts, O God. This is not some light, superficial explanation of the universe that puts a spring in my step and allows me to dance through my days. No, this is through many dangers, toils, and snares. Jesus is helpful in this, isn't he? Jesus goes to the cross according to the eternal plan and foreknowledge of Father, Son, and Holy Spirit. And they find him in the Garden of Gethsemane, and he says, I am overwhelmed with sorrow to the point of death. He's not going, hey, yeah, I'm the propitiation for sin. No. If there is any possible way, well, if that is Christ, and if he is touched with the feelings of our infirmities, then all of our sadness, all of our questions, all of our disappointments, all of our failures may be gathered up in his embrace. Read the passage again for yourselves maybe today and think it out.
2: God has designed us and determined each of our days. That's a reassuring message about our sovereign God from Alistair Begg on Truth for Life Weekend. As Alistair mentioned, God reigns over all things, including science. In fact, you may have friends who believe that science somehow disproves the existence of God. Or maybe you have a colleague who claims science proves that the Bible is irrelevant. And many of these folks have never seriously considered the evidence for their beliefs. So today we're excited to offer a free audiobook titled, Can Science Explain Everything? It's written by a scholar, an Oxford professor, John Lennox. He examines the writings of many scientists, from Newton to Hawking, concerning religion, the universe, God, and creation, and then makes a rational argument for how science and Christianity are, in fact, compatible. 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This is a book that provides facts and evidence so you can have a meaningful discussion with unbelieving friends. 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In the process, it will deepen your faith in the Bible's authority. Again, the book is titled Can Science Explain Everything? And for a limited time, you can download the audiobook for free at truthforlife.org/science. I'm Bob Lapine, and before we go, I want to wish every mother and everyone who is celebrating their mom a wonderful Mother's Day weekend. Join us next weekend when we'll learn how it's possible to hate wickedness without seeking revenge. The Bible teaching of Alistair Begg is furnished by Truth for Life, where the learning is for living.
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5: Sin is like a lonely little cancer cell. 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They just crack open the door to a little sin, and little by little, that sin leads them to devastation that will wreck and ruin their lives. Now, God warns us in Ephesians chapter 4, do not give the devil a place. 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The sin he brings with him does have temporary pleasure, but that temporary pleasure leads to lasting pain. The Lord has come to give us a life overflowing with love and joy and peace, and it is in Jesus where you will find real hope.
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14: You know, everyone likes a secret. If you're in a restaurant, and maybe you're in a table next to some people you've never met before, and one of them says to the other, "I'm going to tell you a secret, and I don't want you to repeat it to anyone." What do? You lean in, right? You don't even know these people from Adam's house, cat, but you want to hear the stinking secret. Well, listen, I have a secret I want to declare to you tonight, a secret that God himself shares with each of us. And it's a secret to having a full and meaningful life. It's the secret to knowing where you will go in the afterlife. In fact, it's the very secret of contentment. So here's what Paul wrote, and I'll read it to you from Philippians chapter 4. "I learned how to be content with whatever I have. I know how to live on almost nothing or with everything. I have learned the secret of living in every situation, whether it's with a full stomach or whether it is with little, because I can do everything through Christ who gives me strength." See, there it is. It's Christ you need in your life. You will find the contentment you've been seeking in life not in what you have, but in who you know. You'll find that peace you've been looking for, but you must come to Him and believe.
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16: We'll see decreasing clouds as we go through your Mother's Day with highs in the upper 60s, a light north wind. Partly cloudy tonight, the low down to 45. Partly to mostly sunny on Monday, highs in the mid-60s, mostly clear in lower 40s tomorrow night. I'm meteorologist Matthew Harding on Uplifting and Encouraging the River.
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20: I want to get started with a new sermon series today called How to Respond to Uncertain Times. We all face them. We're going to start today by using a few verses from Philippians chapter 4 as a text. But first, I want to introduce, and I want to take just a few minutes to introduce this whole series. And I want to start in this way. How many of you have ever flown on an airplane? All right. And even if you haven't, I think you can catch what I'm about to say. So if you have flown on an airplane, then there are certain times when the fasten seatbelt sign comes on, right? You remember that? You got to fasten up. You got to buckle up when that sign comes on. And when that sign comes on, it means one of three things. Either you're taking off, you're getting ready to land, or you're experiencing turbulence of some kind. Now, all three are critical times during a flight. I mean, the reason is they're all transitions. In the case of taking off, we're going from the ground into the sky. When we're landing, we're going from the sky back to the ground and the runway. And we know what to expect in those two, but in mid-flight, when that fastened seatbelt sign comes on, you don't know what's going on. And oftentimes, the pilot will come on and say, hey, we're coming into turbulence. The fasten seatbelt sign is on. Please fasten your seatbelt. Stay in your seat. But there are a few people I know who don't like to fly that well, and they have a turbulent story to share. And one of those people is Debbie Dunn. I happen to know her. And I remember a time when we were coming back from Myrtle Beach. It was March 1st, 1997. Now, the reason I remember that is because we came back through the biggest storm that Cincinnati, one of the biggest they've ever faced. In fact, it was one of the worst floods ever in downtown Cincinnati. But as we were coming down, getting ready to land, it was scary because that plane shook like it was ready to break apart. I've never experienced anything like that before. And when the captain finally turned off that fasten seatbelt sign, I was so happy. I mean, we were both just praising and saying, thank you, Lord, we made it through it. We were happy to get through that particular storm. Well, I would say, and this has happened many times in life, but I would say especially for the last 25 years since 9-1-1, for us as a nation, you could say that the captain has turned on the fasten seatbelt sign, signifying that there's trouble ahead. Sometimes we don't know exactly what lies ahead for us, especially as a nation. I mean, the economy may surge, global peace may be attained, terrorism may be a thing of the past, and that would be just fine with me. But we could also be in many years of uncertainty. Here's what I want to do today. I want to focus on what might happen or what may be happening right now in your personal lives. Some of you may be experiencing the fasten seatbelt sign in your lives. Maybe there's trouble brewing in your home. Maybe a child is sick or in trouble. Maybe your marriage is at risk. Maybe the doctor has given you some bad news. Whatever the case, as is the situation in a jet, things may be getting just a little bit out of control when you're facing uncertain times. But the reality is we have never really been in control, have we? Oh, well, we like to think we are. And then when the reality of our situation hits, when that uncertain time comes, whatever it might be, and it's staring us right in the face, it can be frightening. Yet the good news is that most of what we are given in the scripture was written in an environment of uncertainty. I mean, this book that we have is so special. It's not just filled with feel-good messages for a utopian world in which none of us live. In here, we find God speaking directly to us about what might be described as uncertain times. And what is even more comforting is that as we read through the Bible, we see God's hand working even in the middle of uncertainty. Now, I want to share just real quickly here four examples of this in the Bible. Many of you remember the story of Joseph in the book of Genesis. He found himself in a pit while his brothers were debating whether to sell him off or kill him. And then we discover as we read his story that God was with him all along. King David was awakened one morning to the rumor that his son Absalom was conspiring against him. Many of the Psalms he wrote reflect the uncertainty of those days for him. Third, the Apostle Paul believed God had called him to preach the gospel, to follow his will. Yet he found himself bound and dragged into prison more than once and beaten on numerous occasions. His future was very blurry for him. And yet he's the one who writes in our text for today about what to do when uncertain times hit us. And then the final one, there was an angel who appeared to a teenage girl one day and announced to her that she was pregnant.

is in control and how very much we are not in control. And that is exactly why we may not like some of the answers we find given in the Bible when it comes to responding to uncertainty. Now, I don't know about you, but I'm the kind of person, I want someone to tell me, well, if you just do this, this, and this, everything will be okay. Are you there? I mean, I want it to be easy, too. I just want all the plain things, and it would get rid of it. I mean, let's be honest, we don't want to fasten our seatbelts. If we do what God wants us to do, sometimes that leaves us vulnerable. We want to find something in this book that's going to guarantee our safety. We want a cure for what's ailing us. We want a booming economy. We want a sustained rally on Wall Street. Where are those verses in God's word? As frustrating as some of the answers might be, the other options are much worse. We see so many people today, yes, I would say many of us, have not reacted in the right way to uncertain times. We overreact. During the turbulence of life, we often find ourselves overcome with worry and panic and fear. And I've never known any of these to be productive. They generally make things a little bit worse than even what we are experiencing. As far as personal relationships are concerned, when we panic in uncertain times, it seems like nobody gives us their undivided attention. We get very self-centered. As far as finances are concerned, we make decisions based on our ability to predict what the future holds. We do everything we can to try to kill the pain. So as we begin this series, don't underestimate what God says about times of uncertainty. It's not new to Him. This is not an instructional manual about how to get back into control or how to get your life back to normal. It is about learning to follow through the valleys with the confidence that God is in control, that He's there with us, and that His purposes, whether it's nationally, whether it's the church, whether it's your family, or whether it's you individually, His purposes will be done. So what do we do? How do we face uncertain times? Over the next 4 weeks, we're going to talk about four words, four things to do in response to uncertain times. And the first one is probably the most predictable. We pray. In fact, as we always do before we get into God's word, that's what we're going to do right now. We're going to pray and ask God for His wisdom and understanding as we spend a few moments in His word. Let's pray. Oh, Father, the message today and for the next 3 weeks, I believe, are messages that we all need to hear regarding what we do when we face uncertain times, because I know that we have all faced those and will face them again in the future. And yet Your word challenges us and encourages us about what to do during those times. Lord, I pray that You'll use me in such a way, starting today, that people will be encouraged, that we'll learn what it means to pray in uncertain times, and then all the other messages that's yet to come. But Lord, one thing we know for sure, You are always there, and You are always in control. And help us to remember that as we go through uncertain times in our lives. Lord, would You please bring us wisdom and understanding today as we spend these few moments in Your word. And Lord, I pray that then when we go through those uncertain times, You will help us get through the anxious moments, the uncertainties, the fears that sometimes come. And help us to know that You've got this, Lord. You always have. And You always will. Thank You. Help us now, Father, to make the proper applications to what we're learning to our own personal lives, and we will give You all the praise in the name of Your Son and our Savior Jesus. Amen. Now, some of you may be thinking, and I can understand this, okay, Sam, I know what you're saying, that when we face uncertain times, we need to pray. Duh. That's a no-brainer. Right? I mean, I know some of you may be thinking that, and that's okay. But here's what I want you to realize. Paul is referring to some things about our prayer life that we don't often think about here in Philippians 4. This message, as I was preparing it, became very challenging to me because it has to do with how we pray. And I believe it will be challenging to you too.
For it is necessary, if we're going to properly respond

0: to uncertain times, it is necessary to learn how to pray. So here are four principles to think about as we pray during uncertain times. Number one, before you pray, check your attitude. Now we know from what Paul had written earlier in this letter that these Christians in Philippi had some fears and doubts because of their uncertain times. And yet Paul writes in Philippians 4 verse 4, rejoice in the Lord always. Again, I will say, rejoice. Now, Paul was certainly qualified to issue this command. These Christians no doubt knew the victory of faith and joy God had brought when Paul first visited Philippi. And we read about this in Acts chapter 16. And as you may remember, Paul and Silas were arrested in Philippi. Then they were put into a dungeon with their feet shackled after they were beaten. It was by no means a pleasant experience. And I'm just going to read two verses from Acts chapter 16. Verse 25, and I've preached on this many times, one of the most amazing verses to me in the Bible. Now about midnight, Paul and Silas were praying and singing hymns of praise to God, and the prisoners were listening to them. Amazing to me. Despite uncertain times, Paul and Silas were praising God and had the attention of the other prisoners. And if you keep reading, after God miraculously freed them, they were given the opportunity to teach the jailer and his family about Jesus. And verse 33 gives us the result of that. And he took them that very hour of the night, washed their wounds, and immediately he, talking about the jailer, was baptized, he and all his household. There can be no doubt that many of the Philippians Paul was writing to remembered that victory. They would know that faith in the Lord can make rejoicing in the middle of uncertain times a distinct possibility. Paul continues to discuss the importance of attitude in verse 5. His point is, don't let uncertainty impact your character. Be gracious. Don't lose your influence. Verse 5 says this, let your gentle spirit be known to all people. The Lord is near. Now again, understand where Paul is when he writes this. He's in prison. Paul is saying that in the middle of uncertainty, don't be sucked into the same sense of gloom and doom as everyone else does. Because you as a Christian know who is in control. God hasn't gone anywhere. Paul is here referring to the church's relationship with the people living in the world, as well as those who are our brothers and sisters in Christ. And sometimes that phrase, gentle spirit, there can mean ready to forgive. It is the spirit of willingness to yield under trial, which will show itself in a refusal to retaliate when attacked. So we can have this attitude, this gentle spirit, when we realize that, as Paul said, the Lord is near. And for every single Christian here today, I want you to understand the Lord is near. Not only is he near, he is living with you if you're a child of God. The second principle we can learn from this passage is found at the beginning of verse 6. As you pray, do not be anxious about anything. That word anxious or worried, depending on your translation, means to be troubled or distracted by cares or fears. The context is always about the future. So Paul's encouragement here is that as we pray, we can trust in God. We don't have to be anxious or worried. God was speaking to Isaiah in chapter 41, verse 10, and here's what he writes. Do not fear, for I am with you. Do not be afraid. Some translations say, do not anxiously look about you, for I am your God. I will strengthen you. I will also help you. I will also uphold you with my righteous right hand. Now, some of us, I would dare say probably all of us, may be thinking, yeah, but I do get a little bit anxious. I do get a little bit worried sometimes. Well, when that happens, we must be willing to admit when we're becoming anxious. God wants us to share with that with him. Listen to what David says in Psalm 139, verses 23 and 24. He wrote, search me, O God, and know my heart. Put me to the test and know my anxious thoughts. and see if there is any hurtful way in me, and lead me in the everlasting way. So as you start to pray when going through uncertain times, admit to God what you're worried about. Then notice what Paul says next. The third principle that we learn. As you pray, do it with devotion and supplication. That just simply means asking for needs. Let's look at the entire of verse 6. Do not be anxious about anything, but in everything by prayer and pleading or supplication with thanksgiving, let your requests be made known to God. Now that's quite a contrast, would you agree? Paul says that the remedy for anxiety or worry is prayer. He's talking about this element, a devotion that we have to God. And then he says pleading or supplication, and that simply means asking God to meet our needs. It's okay to ask God to help us with our needs. You realize that? That's not shameful. There's nothing wrong with that. That's what God wants us to do. Now, some people may say, but I've already done that, and I'm still anxious and stressed out. Besides, nothing's happened. Nothing's changed yet. Paul's not talking here about a little, Lord, you know my needs prayer. He's not talking about emergency prayers in the car, even though they're okay. He's not talking here about the 30-second kind of prayer. He's talking about a prayer that begins with devotional thoughts, which could be things such as praising God for who he is and recognizing what he's already done in our lives, and then admitting that we need him because we can't handle what we're going through by ourselves. God loves it when we share that with him. Only then should we approach the throne of God with our pleading, our expression of needs. Along with that, notice that as we ask God for our needs, we do so with thanksgiving. Even when we're asking God for needs that may be present, we are to thank him for what we already have and thank him in advance for the answer he will give to our pleadings. So when Paul says, let your requests be made known to God, the idea is not to inform God, but to discover what it is you are really after and then verbalize that to God. Learn and understand what it is you fear and what it is you desire, then tell it to God. The focus on this entire verse is on revealing what's on the inside of us. Pour out your heart to God. That's what Paul is saying. This type of praying is about placing into God's hands what only God's hands are capable of handling. So, for example, maybe you're looking for a job. What are you afraid of if you either lose your job or you need a job? Tell God about it. Lord, I need a job because if I don't get one, I'm afraid, and you fill in the blank. I'm afraid I'm not going to be able to provide for my family. I'm afraid that if I don't get a job, I'm afraid for my reputation. God will reveal to you that he can handle that. So in your prayers of uncertainty, pray, Lord, I need you to fill in the blank. Then say, because if it doesn't happen, I'm afraid this will happen. In fact, here's what we're going to do today, something out of the ordinary. I don't normally do this, but we're going to do it at the end of the message. I'm going to give you a chance to tell God what's on your heart right now in just a few minutes. But first, there's one more principle from this passage that we need to look at. I believe it's the best one. If before you pray, you check your attitude, if as you pray, you will not be anxious about anything and pray with devotion as you petition God to meet your needs, then here's the principle that Paul says. Number 4, the result of this kind of praying will be peace. Philippians 4 verse 7 says, and the peace of God, which surpasses all comprehension, will guard your hearts and minds in Christ Jesus. God's peace is a peace that goes beyond the power of the human mind to understand it. It will go beyond what we can ever attain. As one commentator puts it, surpassing all of our dreams. And here's the one great thing about the peace of God. This is a peace that can come before any change in your circumstances. Now, why is this? Because it is a peace grounded in the fact that God is in control. Now, Paul uses a military term here, a metaphor, in describing the activity of God's peace. He says God's peace will guard. That means that God will stand guard over and protect our hearts and our minds. Now, the Philippians would understand this. They lived in what was known as a garrison town. There were soldiers everywhere. They would be familiar with the sight of a Roman sentry maintaining his watch over the city. And when our hearts and our minds are protected, our whole being, even to a certain degree, our physical being is safe. I just happen to believe that many Christians who suffer from symptoms of anxiety and worry is simply because they don't pray enough. Instead of saying, why pray when we can worry, we ought to be saying, why worry when we can pray? Now, many of you already know this, but let me remind you of an important truth concerning prayer. Prayer isn't so much about changing things. Prayer is about us being changed. That's why we pray. It will change us so that we learn to trust the Father with the things only He can handle. As I stated earlier, we learn to place into God's hands what only God's hands are capable of handling. But we also must be reminded, as Paul states at the end of the verse, that this peace God offers can only be enjoyed in Christ. That is, by our obedience to Him and submission to His authority. Now, we can only know His peace in New Testament terms as we first receive His grace in our salvation. The peace of God flows directly from peace with God through our Lord Jesus Christ, who made that peace possible by the blood that He shed on the cross at Calvary. Now, Paul even amplifies this more in Colossians 3, verse 15. Here's what he said. Let the peace of Christ, to which you were indeed called in one body, rule in your heart and be thankful. The word rule there means to arbitrate, indicating that if we allow the peace of Christ to rule, we will be guided in our decision-making process. So are you allowing the peace of God to rule in your heart? Well, it's time to bring this message to a close. What I hope you have learned and been encouraged about is this. When the fasten seatbelt sign in your life comes on, pray. And though you go to that quiet place in hopes that the world will change, what you will find is that you will change. It is there in the lonely place that you will gain the perspective and the peace that you need to handle the uncertainties of life. Now, here's what I want to do today, a little bit different. I want to jumpstart the process for some of you. I want to pray right now. Here's what we're going to do. What is your greatest concern right now in your life? Just think about it. What is your greatest concern right now in your life? What are you afraid of if that concern isn't taken care of? Are you thinking about that? We need to pray like this. Lord, if such and such happens, I'm afraid such and such will happen. And I don't know what it is that you're going to be thinking about, but we're going to pray about it. So here's what I want to do. We're going to spend about a minute in silent prayer. I'm going to let you open that up to God. God, here's my concern. Here's my uncertainty. Here's what I'm afraid of. Here's what I'm worried about. Here's what I'm anxious about, Lord. Because if this doesn't take care of, here's my concern. And then turn it over to Him and watch Him work. And then I'm going to have a short prayer. Give God your concern. Give Him your uncertainties right now as we pray. Oh, dear God, our Father, I know You're hearing many prayers right now. Prayers of people that may be experiencing some uncertainties in their life. And Lord, I pray we've offered them to You. And You know our concerns and why we need help in these areas. And our concern of what might happen if we don't take these uncertain times in a positive way and turn them over to you. And Lord, I pray you will give peace to those who have offered prayer right now, lifting them up to you. They may be anxious, they may be worried, they may be concerned about these uncertainties, and that's not unusual. Lord, I pray you'll remove that. And in place of that, give them your peace. The understanding that you are in control of every circumstance of life, especially those that we have no control over. Help us to take everything to you, Lord, and grant us your peace. In the name of your Son and our Savior Jesus, we pray. Amen.
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2: 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The River.

0: uplifting and encouraging the river, this is a new song by Seth Schleter called Valley of Worship.
1: I have felt the deepest loss. I have questioned if you could. And when it led me to the cross, only then I understood that even in the ruthless pain, there's a river.

0: uplifting and encouraging. The River, my name is Shannon. Whatever you do to rest, you enjoy it for a reason. It's the hobbies you love, the things that make you feel rested, productive. But then there's people who have other hobbies and such that are a little bit stranger, or people think it's strange. Growing up, I got comments from my peers going, "That's what my grandma does." I am an old soul. If I could live in the 50s, I would. I love the Dick Van Dyke show, the Andy Griffith show. If I could have a 57 Chevy, that'd be awesome. I'm wearing a grandma fit right now, and I knit, I crochet, all of the things. And even though it's not popular until recently, it was a hobby that I actually kept up with consistently, and that's doing all of the grandma-y things, sewing, knitting, and all of that. But especially in a world where we live in that has so much noise, I think the grandmas had it right, where they go outside on the porch, whether it's raining or it's just a nice breeze or it's sunny, and they do something to get away from the noise. They're still doing something with their hands. You never know if that little Afghan is going to go to somebody who's struggling at church, or a new baby blanket for an expectant mom. There is just something so beautiful about that, and it's no wonder why there are so many people returning to the quiet, because the quiet is actually something that we need and something that I'm learning to treasure more.
1: Literature was never my best subject, but I've always been fond of the quote by Oscar Wilde, "If you want to tell people the truth, make them laugh. Otherwise, they'll kill you." Hi, I'm Mark Gregston with Parenting Today's Teens. When parents ask me how I've survived through living with more than 2,600 troubled teens, my answer is always laughter. It diffuses stress, it short-circuits anger, and it provides a healthy way to blow off steam. Is there tension brewing under your roof today? 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Post funny cartoons on the refrigerator or text jokes to each other, if that's what it takes to get a chuckle. Proverbs 17:22 says a cheerful heart is good medicine. So lighten up and laugh.
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11: We'll see decreasing clouds as we go through your Mother's Day with highs in the upper 60s, a light north wind. Partly cloudy tonight, the low down to 45. Partly to mostly sunny on Monday, highs in the mid-60s, mostly clear in lower 40s tomorrow night. I'm meteorologist Matthew Harding on Uplifting and Encouraging the River.
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0: uplifting and encouraging the river. My name is Shannon. Time is so precious. Even though if it means you have to spend a little bit longer to get more time with somebody else, regardless of something happening later on, if you have other things to do. And that's exactly what I did the other day. There is someone who, there's a lot of people that volunteer with the river, and one of them, her name is Jen. And she came to the station here at the station to do a couple of things, and I had no idea she had come by to volunteer. Her and I have actually become some pretty great friends. And so I just went out to the lobby of the station where she was, and I just did my work as she did hers. And we caught up a little bit. We just chatted about life. We laughed. And even though I had other things to do, I knew I still had time in the day to do them. But I just wanted to stay to be with her and to treasure her time and who she is. It's like when you see that person that you really love, that you haven't seen in a long time, a good friend, or maybe a business partner that you did a really great deal with and you just want to reminisce on how your business is going. It's just that extra time, even if you have something going on, can be so beautiful. If there's somebody that you haven't reached out to in a while, take a few moments to text them, tell them that you love them, that you care about them, that you're thinking about them, praying for them. Because I promise you that is going to make a lasting impact.
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6: It's Crazy Money Day. Hi, I'm Chuck Bentley with My Money Life from Crown. Have you ever noticed someone you wished you could help? Well, today meet someone who did and decided to do something about it. Here's the story. Richard and his wife had been working long past their retirement age. They needed the money to afford medication that keeps her off dialysis for kidney disease. When she lost her job, Richard began delivering for DoorDash. They were grateful for the work because jobs aren't easy to come by for someone his age. 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It went viral with 2.3 million views. She started a GoFundMe for them and raised hundreds of thousands of dollars for the senior couple. 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
1: Uplifting and encouraging the river. My name is Shannon. Moms are literally superheroes without a cape. And they don't even have a bat signal, but guess what? They're still flying around, getting things done and caring for all of the kiddos and the people and the hosting and all of the things. Even defeating the laundry monster. And I have several mom figures in my life. And what I mean by that is I have my actual mom who has a very tender and sweet heart. Her smile literally makes my whole year. And she is so sweet. Then I think about my two aunts. My two aunts are very close to our family, physical location-wise and just relationship-wise. And they were the ones that helped me to come to know Jesus, helped my mom take me to all activities and to church, and they were very supportive in my life. And then I think about my mother-in-law, who is absolutely amazing, and she is such an example of what, you know, going above and beyond looks like, and I truly take a lot from her, even though sometimes we go, that was a little crazy, and she goes, I know I'm crazy, but you know I'm good at it, right? You know I'm good at this thing, right? And we know that she goes above and beyond to make sure everybody feels loved. If there's a mom in your life, whether it's a biological mom or a different family member or a mentor, I'm so grateful that God put that person in your life to give you love and nurture and care that only a mom could do. So let's just thank God for the moms in our life today.
2: That's the journey woman teaching the apprentice.
3: Rhonda Stoppy on Focus on the Family Minute explaining how a women's Bible study changed her life.
2: So they invited me to a Bible study. I'm like, I don't need another Bible study. I just want to be a better mom. But what I realized when I went to that study, and I was the only young mom in there, these women were real and they were genuine. And they talked about in scripture what we were studying, what they were in that moment being convicted of, and they shared from their successes and their failures. I can write a letter to my younger self. It does no one any good. But if I write it and give it to the next generation, which is what I attempted to do with the book Moms of the Bible, now my stories, the stories of moms in the Bible, the stories of moms in history, can mentor the next generation, and it's relational and it's real.
3: More stories from Rhonda Stoppy about what it means to be a godly woman at familyminute.org.
4: Hi, I'm Barry McGuire, author of Ignite Your Life, explaining how you can have wholehearted faith regardless of your circumstances. 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
12: We'll see decreasing clouds as we go through your Mother's Day with highs in the upper 60s, a light north wind. Partly cloudy tonight, the low down to 45. Partly to mostly sunny on Monday, highs in the mid-60s, mostly clear in lower 40s tomorrow night. I'm meteorologist Matthew Harding on Uplifting and Encouraging the River.
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0: uplifting and encouraging the river. My name is Shannon. The light at the end of the tunnel is closer than you think. Maybe you've heard so many people say that. I'm going to be honest, maybe you're in the same boat I am. It's hard to believe that. And in fact, sometimes you dismiss it and go, yeah, no, that's not happening. That light is like non-existent. It's hard to see and believe by faith in the plans that God has for our lives. It's hard to trust when you don't see the result or even sometimes the next step. But in that teensiest bit of faith that you have, the mustard seed, and the huge amount of strength and grace that God gives you, we just take a leap of faith and go, I know I can't see it right now. There will be a day when I can look back and say, God really was working in all of that.
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4: Knowing God from Harvest with pastor and evangelist Greg Laurie.
5: You know, everyone likes a secret. If you're in a restaurant and maybe you're in a table next to some people you've never met before, and one of them says to the other, I'm going to tell you a secret and I don't want you to repeat it to anyone. What do? You lean in, right? You don't even know these people from Adam's house cat, but you want to hear the stinking secret. Well, listen, I have a secret I want to declare to you tonight. A secret that God himself shares with each of us. And it's a secret to having a full and meaningful life. It's the secret to knowing where you will go in the afterlife. In fact, it's the very secret of contentment. So here's what Paul wrote, and I'll read it to you from Philippians chapter 4. I learned how to be content with whatever I have. I know how to live on almost nothing or with everything. I have learned the secret of living in every situation, whether it's with a full stomach or whether it is with little, because I can do everything through Christ who gives me strength. See, there it is. It's Christ you need in your life. You will find the contentment you've been seeking in life, not in what you have, but in who you know. You'll find that peace you've been looking for, but you must come to Him and believe.
4: 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Just click on Know God. Already know God? 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

0: Seeing and Encouraging the River. My name is Shannon. There is so many movie quotes one could quote. I mean, my whole in-law family, their language is English and movie quotes. Do you know somebody like that who can quote things non-stop? But there's one quote that sticks out to me that I sometimes can use in daily language, and it's from the Disney movie Wreck-It Ralph. And it's Fix-It Felix going, "Why do I fix everything I touch?" He's trying to break out of the jail cell that he was wrongly put in, and he's just trying to help fix the situation. And with his magic golden hammer that fixes everything, he tries to use it to break out, and it just reinforces the jail cell, making it bigger. And he's like, "Oh, why do I fix everything I touch?" And sometimes I rephrase it to, "Why do I break everything I touch?" Because I'm going to be honest, we live in a fallen world full of sin and mistakes. And I can feel like that. Why do I break everything I touch? When we try to build our own future or try to make this plan how we need it to be, it can tend to fall apart. And I would say it often does. But if there's a situation that you're in, whether it was caused by a consequence of an action or you're really confused in this season of life that God has you in, and you just feel broken, I just want to remind you that where you are, God will either fix it, remove it, or use it. But all three will be used for His glory and your good.
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11: We'll see decreasing clouds as we go through your Mother's Day with highs in the upper 60s, a light north wind. Partly cloudy tonight, the low down to 45. Partly to mostly sunny on Monday, highs in the mid-60s, mostly clear in lower 40s tomorrow night. I'm meteorologist Matthew Harding on Uplifting and Encouraging the River.
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0: very inspirational. 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The songs that you bring up, it's just very moving. 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Reminders that he's with us all the time. I am Teresa, and I am the river.
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0: she did recently that is not in her typical collection. She did not expect to be very popular. Was a picture of Jesus riding a roller coaster with you. Yeah, putting yourself in that front seat next to Jesus. And the way that she drew Jesus's face absolutely like put little sweat, teary eyes in my eyes. I'm just like, this is such a sweet picture. It just, how God wants to be with us in every moment. And how symbolic is that, that we are going through the ups and downs and twists and turns, fast and slow, surprise or not, of life, those roller coasters. And Jesus is with us through it all. He's not surprised by them. In fact, you can even say, like, he made the roller coaster. He knows how it works. He knows how the park operates. But he also knows that you're safe, that you're his, and that he's not afraid to do this life thing with you. And even though we have the fear, we know that he's in control. And so it was just a really sweet reminder of how he loves doing the daily things with us, but more importantly, how he loves doing crazy life hard things with us.
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7: 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The Bible captures this kind of influence in Proverbs 31:28. Her children arise and call her blessed. That kind of blessing does not come from one big moment. It comes from a lifetime of steady love, sacrifice, and faithfulness. 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God sees your story. 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So today, express gratitude where you can. Honor those who have poured into your life. And if you are one who gives that kind of love, remember this. What you do matters, and God sees it. For more ways to make your life count, visit crew.org/life.
8: 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That is the part I can't get over. 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It's just four more kids. 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

0: Uplifting and Encouraging the River. My name is Shannon. It's really hard to overcome, but it's the very thing that we need to do. And it's also the biggest struggle that I'm dealing with in my life. Trying to do the hard thing, even though it's scary. And it doesn't come easy, but also sometimes doing the quote scary thing is easier than you think. It's just the fear in our mind presents it as something so much more monstrous and bigger than it actually is. But another encouragement in trying to do the hard thing is that God is with us and will give us the strength to do those hard things. I don't know about you, but when I get to those moments, that thought kind of yeets itself out the window. And I have a hard time listening to God, either with the lies or me choosing my own fear instead of choosing faith. You kind of get comfortable with doing the uncomfortable because the uncomfortable is, quote, safer than doing the bold thing. And it's kind of twisted when you think about it. You know, God who gives us direction, we would rather be lost than choose the clear direction or knowing even just the clear next step. And I saw this quote and it really hit me to the core. It says, being brave does not ruin your life. It just feels like it will. It's just unfamiliar, not dangerous. Because doing it scared is kind of the point. The
1: River. 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
1: Mark Twain said, when a child becomes a teenager, you should put them in a barrel and feed them through a hole in the lid. When they turn 16, Twain said, plug the hole. Well, if you have challenging teenagers, you understand where he's coming from. But let's be real, you can get in trouble for that. But you know what? It's in a teen's DNA to be a little oppositional. Why? They're testing you, their place in this world, and God's using that to form them into the people He wants them to be. Our job as a parent is to courageously and lovingly hold the line. Be a gutsy, trusting parent who hangs tough, even when your son or daughter gets upset. Remember, they'll only be teens for a short time. They will grow out of it.
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4: 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You've given so much, you've done so much good, but what if we made it to an even 150? 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
16: We'll see decreasing clouds as we go through your Mother's Day with highs in the upper 60s, a light north wind. Partly cloudy tonight, the low down to 45. Partly to mostly sunny on Monday, highs in the mid-60s, mostly clear in lower 40s tomorrow night. I'm meteorologist Matthew Harding on Uplifting and Encouraging the River.
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0: uplifting and encouraging the river. My name is Shannon.
1: You ever have that rumbly in your tumbly and then you realize I skipped lunch?
0: That was me the other day. 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

0: I'm just too engrossed in what I'm doing, and I skip lunch again. And then I make the excuse that because I have a certain medication that I take, it makes me not hungry. So by the time I get to lunch, I only eat 2 bites, and it's like, I'll be hungry at 2 o'clock. 2 o'clock rolls around, I am plugging away. It is not good to go without a meal because it ruins your metabolism. And for me, I get a headache or get dehydrated, or I really feel it rushing through my body going, what are you doing? It is so important to be fed. And I'm reminded of that and feel a little toast up on about that in terms of we can't miss a day with God and in His Word in the Bible. It's literally food for our souls. If you wouldn't skip a meal in your actual day, even really scrumptious one, I mean, like, you know, a good steak, right? You wouldn't miss a good steak. You know, the Bible is so much greater than that. If you wouldn't miss a meal, why would you miss the Word? And I need to hear that today, because I have such a hard time with all of things swirling in my head and all of the excuses as to why I shouldn't. When really Jesus says, just come. Let me work out the details of how do I study? When do I do it? How do I do this? Or I'm busy, or the kids are trying to drag me and I'm in the bathroom reading the Bible because that's all when I can do it. He just wants you to come. Let Him feed you. Let Him take care of you. Knowing that being with God and being in the Word is what's going to carry you today and every day. So don't miss a chance to feed on the beautiful words of life.
1: Diving into God's Word is essential, and sometimes it can be intimidating too.
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0: Uplifting and encouraging the river. Celebrate your mom today. Shout her out. Tag us on social media. We'd love to see how you're celebrating your mom today. Right now, it's Seth Schlieder with Valley of Worship.
1: I have felt the deepest loss. I have questioned if you could. And when it led me to the cross, only then I understood that even in the ruthless pain, there's a river running through, and every bend.

0: 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You've met a lot of needs. You guys have been there for me when I've needed it, and it's just a wonderful thing. And I know you're there for anyone else who gets in the car like I do and turns on the radio immediately. So you're there for all of us, and it does my heart good to be able to give.
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0: Amen.
1: Uplifting and encouraging the river. My name is Shannon. Hiking is a whole different kind of hobby. If you love it, I applaud you. My little cupcake loving self can't do that. Okay, I will just pass out at the beginning and be like, all right, I'll see you at the diner. Okay, the cute little diner at the bottom that we talked about going to. Yeah, I'll be right there. I'll see you in a couple of hours. I'm not here for going through the rocky terrain. The not potential of bugs, the reality of bugs, and some scary ones, and not knowing where you're going. I don't like that. But life is like that. I don't think any of us are very comfortable with the uncomfortable. This journey that we are on, it can be hard to navigate the terrain of it, the difficulties, the direction. But there is one thing about living this life and this journey. It's because it's with Jesus. With Him, we know where to go. We have confidence in His direction. We can trust Him. This journey is rewarding and beautiful. But in addition, because hiking is hiking, it's not always pretty, and neither is the journey. So don't fall in the trap that it's always going to be perfect and pretty. You are exactly where you need to be with Jesus. And by His grace and His strength, you are doing just fine. So keep going. He's got you. The river.
2: Okay, stepmoms, it's Mother's Day, and the pastor has just asked all the moms to stand. Do you stand up?
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2: 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You have all the responsibilities. So why then do you get overlooked when it comes time for appreciation? I say, not in your world. And not in your church. Not anymore. For Family Life Blended, I'm Ron Deal.
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5: 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You've done so much good. 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
12: We'll see decreasing clouds as we go through your Mother's Day with highs in the upper 60s, a light north wind. Partly cloudy tonight, the low down to 45. Partly to mostly sunny on Monday, highs in the mid-60s, mostly clear in lower 40s tomorrow night. I'm meteorologist Matthew Harding on Uplifting and Encouraging the River.
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Uplifting and encouraging the river, there is no one else like our God, who is so kind and gracious every single day, no matter how much we fail and fall. Right now, it's Phil Wickham and Crowder with It Really Is Amazing.

0: safe.
1: I've had to travel a lot. 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I know I have a lot of anxious feelings driving, and so it usually helps me calm down, refocus, and it reminds me that God's always there. And I'm Heather, and I am the river.
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0: Uplifting and encouraging the river. My name is Shannon. It is a strange place, but one that also can still unify people in some respects. The internet, it has everything. But there are some really wholesome things that come out of people just being people and unifying over even silly little things. Like one person, her name is McKenna, and ever since she was a kid, she loved a very specific crayon color. Is it crayon or crayon? You know, I'm from the South, so it kind of mixes into both. But she loves the dandelion crayon, and it is her favorite color. She collects different variations of it, different collectibles for the Crayola dandelion crayon that no longer is in production. But it got so many people's attention that they just absolutely loved her loving this one thing so much that she dedicated her time, her money, her effort, her chit-chats, and her conversations about it. It was so evident that she loved this thing. To the point where Crayola has invited her at least twice to come to the factory, make her own dandelion crayons, have her name recognized in some of the different packaging, and meet Dandy himself, the representative for the dandelion crayon. And the whole internet goes wild and is rejoicing over the fact that she got to have this opportunity with Crayola. How cool is that? But it made me think, what if we loved Jesus so much to the point where the world would look and celebrate and want it in on what we have? Where our love was so joyful and explosive for Jesus that they would just celebrate that and want that for themselves. I think that changed the world.
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6: I'm Bryce Johnson with this Unpacking It Sports and Faith Minute. If an athlete participates in sports for a long enough period of time, there is no question that they will eventually encounter an injury, sometimes many injuries. But professional athletes continue to participate anyway because they know a temporary injury is worth it if they can ultimately win a championship. As followers of Jesus, we also know life is not free from temporary injuries we call suffering. The reality is that in our lives, we are going to suffer from both minor and major injuries. We know it's worth it, though, to endure temporary suffering because ultimately we are victorious and will spend eternity with Jesus. Romans 8:18 says, "For I consider that the sufferings of this present time are not worth comparing with the glory that is to be revealed to us." Today, let's look past our temporary suffering to see the victory we have in Christ. I'm Bryce Johnson, and you can unpack that. For more, go to thesportsdevotional.com.
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0: Another awesome worship moment from Gateway Worship. Who else? It's number 16 today on the River Music Team Top 20. Before that, at number 17, hearing from Pat Barrett, his song, I've Got a Fire, up one spot today. And this is super exciting. Not only is that a song from Pat Barrett, it is a brand new tour from Pat Barrett. The I've Got a Fire tour is hitting the road this fall, and it'll be coming to Columbus November 13th. Tickets are already on sale, though, because you know how those things, they just sneak up on you. So maybe you want to go ahead and grab your tickets now and just get it on your calendar. I'm Haley. So thankful you're listening in to the River Music Team Top 20. Just a couple minutes away, hearing number 15, followed by your first throwback.
1: 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Hi, I'm Mark Gregston with Parenting Today's Teens. 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
12: We'll see decreasing clouds as we go through your Mother's Day with highs in the upper 60s, a light north wind. Partly cloudy tonight, the low down to 45. Partly to mostly sunny on Monday, highs in the mid-60s, mostly clear in lower 40s tomorrow night. I'm meteorologist Matthew Harding on Uplifting and Encouraging the River.
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0: Such a powerful reminder. I'm Haley, and this is the River Music Team Top 20. 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
4: Mark Twain said, when a child becomes a teenager, you should put them in a barrel and feed them through a hole in the lid. 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
1: Number 7, going to Andrew Rip, I Do It Again. And very exciting, this recently was announced, a new tour with We Are Messengers, the Halfway Home Tour, featuring Andrew Rip and Allison Ide. So this is coming to Columbus in the fall, November 7th. Tickets aren't on sale yet. This Friday, May 15th, is when they go on sale. 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
2: So they invited me to a Bible study. I'm like, I don't need another Bible study. I just want to be a better mom. But what I realized when I went to that study, and I was the only young mom in there, these women were real and they were genuine. And they talked about in scripture what we were studying, what they were in that moment being convicted of, and they shared from their successes and their failures. I can write a letter to my younger self. It does no one any good. But if I write it and give it to the next generation, which is what I attempted to do with the book Moms of the Bible, now my stories, the stories of moms in the Bible, the stories of moms in history, can mentor the next generation, and it's relational and it's real.
3: More stories from Rhonda Stoppy about what it means to be a godly woman at familyminute.org.
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12: We'll see decreasing clouds as we go through your Mother's Day with highs in the upper 60s, a light north wind. Partly cloudy tonight, the low down to 45. Partly to mostly sunny on Monday, highs in the mid-60s, mostly clear in lower 40s tomorrow night. I'm meteorologist Matthew Harding on Uplifting and Encouraging the River.
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0: Mercy Me, Make It Well, from number 4 to number 3 on today's River Music Team Top 20. My name's Haley. I'm so thankful that you're listening on Mother's Day weekend. If you are a mom, hoping that you are feeling just so loved and appreciated every day, but especially today. We are getting so close to finding out who's claiming the top spot today, and hoping that you'll stick around for that. Number 2 is 5 minutes away.
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6: Hidden sin is attractive, but once exposed, we see how ugly it really is. Hey, this is Debbie Griffin. C.S. Lewis in The Great Divorce says sin is like an itch that needs to be scratched. 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
1: WCMP Newark, Zanesville.
2: 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It's just that reminder that it's all going to be all right.
0: Uplifting and encouraging The River.

Everybody's got that hurt, they wish that never happened. Everybody's got that pain, they wish they could undo. But wounds become scars, and scars become stories. And when it comes to the story,

0: can.
1: Yeah, no doubt about it. Only Jesus can. That's Austin French here on Uplifting and Encouraging the River. Happy Mother's Day. Lots of ways to celebrate mom, but, you know, as I'm thinking about it, it seems like the best way to salute every mom is when you can tell somebody else about your mom. So here's what you need to know about my mom. Mom married dad young. My dad was still in the Marines at the time. And I remember some of my earliest memories were always being able to go to her when I'd get scratched up, or Lorraine and I would have an argument and I could go in and go, "Mom." But I think my favorite one was that I hated getting up in the morning. And when I finally did stagger to the kitchen for breakfast, and mom was there cooking dad's eggs, and I would just grab a hold of mom's leg and hug on her. Now, it got a little awkward when I was in high school. She said I really had to stop doing that. But how do you celebrate your mom? I'd love to hear your celebration mom stories. You can call or text me at 800-609-1049.
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14: See decreasing clouds as we go through your Mother's Day with highs in the upper 60s, a light north wind. Partly cloudy tonight, the low down to 45. Partly to mostly sunny on Monday, highs in the mid-60s, mostly clear in lower 40s tomorrow night. I'm meteorologist Matthew Harding on Uplifting and Encouraging the River.
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0: National Day of Prayer event this week. I know there were lots of events all over the state, and I happen to be in Mansfield for their celebration. I think that it's good that we have a day set aside as a day for the nation to pray. But I think we're sometimes missing the boat if we think all we need to do is pray on this one day, on this National Day of Prayer. I think we're missing the point. Because Jesus made a big point about going away to pray all the time. And he was God in the flesh. So if God's son thought it was necessary to spend a lot of time with his dad in prayer, we should too. Maybe it's just me. Paul put it rather simply in the Bible in 1 Thessalonians. He said, pray without ceasing. So I think it's safe to say that we can and should pray all the time. Now, that looks different for all of us, depending on what we do and where we're at, you know, in our Jesus time. But you should pray anytime you want. 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
4: This is Today's Single Christian, and I'm Lena Abijamra. Do you have a tendency to gloss over things that turn out to be essential? I was reading Psalm 23 recently and almost missed it. In verse 4, it says, "Even though I walk through the valley of the shadow of death, I will fear no evil." I've always focused on the no fear part and wondered why the valley of death. Couldn't God spare us that pit stop? But as I meditated on God's word, I saw it. It was the word through. Somehow I'd missed this key word. God doesn't lead us into the valley of the shadow of death. He leads us through it, and He does it to reveal His presence and power to us more deeply. If you're walking in what feels like the valley of the shadow of death, just wait. You won't be there forever. 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

0: 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It's amazing that you can love me like I love me like I am.
1: Uplifting and encouraging, this is The River. Forecast for today is cloudy, maybe shower, but there are places on this earth where it can actually rain fish. It's because strong waterspouts can actually lift a fish up and make it rain fish.

0: Uplifting and encouraging, this is The River. I was just sitting here, just thinking about all the flowers, the chocolates, the dinners that are being given and being prepared and being handed out on Mother's Day. And I'm very fortunate to still have my mom, and she got flowers because she's in Florida and I'm in Ohio, therefore. But how do you honor mom if she's already gone? Maybe she's already gone home to be with Jesus. You know, maybe you can help me with that, how that process works and how you process that. You can call or text me anytime at 800-609-1049. I think the thing I will do when the time comes is to be looking through photo albums, looking at videos, maybe just sharing stories. Because, see, to me, it's important that my daughter, my granddaughter, understand who my mom was and the love that she had for me and for Lorraine and for Dad and for them. And in Deuteronomy, in the Bible, God says to honor your father and mother as the Lord your God commanded you, that your days may be long. So honoring mom can help lead to long life. Kind of sounds like God is serious about us honoring our mom. And if you've got some secrets for how you do that when mom's already gone, I'd love to hear from you, because I haven't experienced it yet. So maybe I can get out in front of that a little bit. You can reach out to me with a call or a text at 800-609-1049.
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1: Mark Twain said, when a child becomes a teenager, you should put him in a barrel and feed him through a hole in the lid. When they turned 16, Twain said, plug the hole. Well, if you have challenging teenagers, you understand where he's coming from. But let's be real, you can get in trouble for that. But you know what? It's in a teen's DNA to be a little oppositional. Why? They're testing you, their place in this world, and God's using that to form them into the people He wants them to be. Our job as a parent is to courageously and lovingly hold the line. Be a gutsy, trusting parent who hangs tough, even when your son or daughter gets upset. Remember, they'll only be teens for a short time. They will grow out of it.
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13: See decreasing clouds as we go through your Mother's Day with highs in the upper 60s, a light north wind. Partly cloudy tonight, the low down to 45. Partly to mostly sunny on Monday, highs in the mid-60s, mostly clear in lower 40s tomorrow night. I'm meteorologist Matthew Harding on Uplifting and Encouraging the River.
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0: This is The River, and that's Josiah Queen, and I'm Scott. Thank you for spending a few minutes with me this afternoon here on The River. You watch Big Bang Theory at all? You know, in reruns now, it's kind of a thing we will watch a lot of times, a couple episodes in the evening after dinner. And it's very entertaining to me how they come up with these topics that they talk about that when they're in their cafeteria. And some of the things they talk about, I just want to go, oh, gross. What? Why? Well, here's one of those things maybe that you can share at your lunch table tomorrow. Your stomach gets a new lining every few days so that it doesn't digest itself.
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0: 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And honestly, it's pretty amazing. 146. 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Moms and dads who have carried the weight of this for years, now experiencing hope and hearing about the love of Jesus. That is the part I can't get over. You've given so much, you've done so much good, but what if we made it to an even 150? It's just four more kids, four. And for those kids and their families, it changes everything. You've been hearing about it, maybe you've been thinking about helping. This is the moment. 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
2: 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I'm just very thankful for everything you guys do.
0: The River,

0: Uplifting and encouraging. This is The River, and that's Elevation Worship. And I'm Scott. Happy Mother's Day, Mom. And if maybe you're trying to call your mom and you had trouble getting through, there's a very good reason for it. According to Verizon, hundreds of millions of calls are made today, and they are regular calls, as opposed to Father's Day, when most of the time they're collect calls. But there are about 5.6% more calls on Mother's Day than Father's Day. And we spend more time on these calls, too, when we call Mom. About 2.3 million extra hours talking to Mom as opposed to Dad. And I think there's a good reason for that. Because, guys, we use about half the number of words every day as girls, so it doesn't take us as long to say what we need to say. And while we're saying it with just as much feeling, it just doesn't take us as long to say it. Now, see, when I call Mom, when I get done here today, I will usually get the who I've talked to from the family run through, what's going on with a couple of odd neighbors around her, and some different things going on in the neighborhood. And you know what? It doesn't matter. Just hearing my mom's voice and having that conversation is something that I cherish. However you celebrate Mom today, you know, celebrate her loud and proud. The River.
1: Okay, stepmoms, it's Mother's Day, and the pastor has just asked all the moms to stand. Do you stand up?
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1: 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Of course you stand up. 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You have all the responsibilities. So why then do you get overlooked when it comes time for appreciation? I say, not in your world and not in your church. Not anymore. For Family Life Blended, I'm Ron Deal.
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15: We'll see decreasing clouds as we go through your Mother's Day with highs in the upper 60s, a light north wind. Partly cloudy tonight, the low down to 45. Partly to mostly sunny on Monday, highs in the mid-60s, mostly clear in lower 40s tomorrow night. I'm meteorologist Matthew Harding on Uplifting and Encouraging the River.
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0: The river. I use

0: You know, on our own, we're not worthy for anything, are we? We're worthy because God is good. That's Matthew West here on Uplifting and Encouraging the River. Did you hear about the robot that caused a flight to be delayed in California? This just cracks me up. You know, robots are all over the place now. You're seeing videos on them, and everybody's trying to create these new artificial intelligences and be the first one to do it so they can make the most money at it. But there was this one robot called Bebop, and he had purchased a ticket for a flight. Southwest flight, got an aisle seat. You know the hoops I have to go through to get an aisle seat? Bebop got one, just boom. Well, maybe that's part of being a robot. You get the aisle seat. I don't know. He was flying out of Southwest, out of Oakland. And apparently, those on the flight or the attendants or something said, you know, this may not be a good idea. So they were going to take Bebop and, you know, put him somewhere else on the plane, maybe down in luggage. I don't know. You know, do you check a robot? Should that be the better way? I don't know. So anyway, they went to move Bebop and then realized that his security, his lithium battery, actually exceeded airline limits for travel. So security had to remove Bebop's battery, or his lithium battery, basically his heart, so that he could fly on the plane. My question is, how did they get the battery, if it exceeded airline limits, how did they get the battery to where Bebop was at the other end of the flight to put him back together so he could continue with whatever it was Bebop was up to? Now, the real question, though, is would you sit next to a robot on a flight? I think I would. I'd find it entertaining, at least for the first half hour or so. I think the conversation could be absolutely hilarious. Yeah, I might even be able to play a game of chess. Now, playing chess with a robot, you know, I'm going to lose that game every time. But it might be fun to try it. Would you sit next to a robot on a plane? Call or text me your Bebop answer at 800-609-1049.
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10: 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And it's not just the kids, it's their families too. Moms and dads who have carried the weight of this for years, now experiencing hope and hearing about the love of Jesus. That is the part I can't get over. You've given so much, you've done so much good, but what if we made it to an even

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7: Unified Youth is coming to the Franklin County Fairgrounds in Hilliard on June the 13th. 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
2: What would we do without your faith and all you people? I don't know.
0: Uplifting and encouraging. The River.

0: Uplifting and encouraging. This is The River, and I'm Scott. You know, the English language is so much fun. Maybe it gets you pondering.
1: Are you pondering what I'm pondering?
0: Well, Cynthia asked me about where the phrase the cat's pajamas came from. Now, Cynthia, this one is fun. It appears to have come to popularity in time of cultural change in the 1920s, when we were just out of World War I, and young people were looking for inventive slang phrases to provide a new style of language. The cat's pajamas meant something that was exceptionally stylish or admirable or just plain cool. Maybe in the 80s they said, wow, man, that's like righteous. It was a playful way to say that something was the best, in other words. It looks like the first time it was used in February 1918 issue of Pageland Journal. And it kind of grew in popularity with the jazz and flapper movement of the 1920s, stuff that maybe your great-grandmother might know about. So yes, Cynthia, you could tell your pastor that his message Sunday was the cat's pajamas. If you've got a word that great-grandma used that you'd like to figure out, you can text me, call me at 800-609-1049.
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13: We'll see decreasing clouds as we go through your Mother's Day with highs in the upper 60s, a light north wind. Partly cloudy tonight, the low down to 45. Partly to mostly sunny on Monday, highs in the mid-60s, mostly clear in lower 40s tomorrow night. I'm meteorologist Matthew Harding on Uplifting and Encouraging the River.
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0: CEO,
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0: Can't think of a better song for Mother's Day. That's Ann Wilson with Hillary Scott, and it's simply called Mamas. Hey, I'm Scott, and I just wonder if you could help me with some odd feelings that I had this week. I attended an event, and I knew that it's going to be the final one that I would attend. It's some distance away, and I've been a part of it for over 15 years, but I know that now it's time for the next generation, the next folks to step up and take it over. So I came to the end of it, and I was dealing with some rather odd feelings. Because the fellowship is special, the friendships are special. I was glad to be done, but then I was sorry about the change that was coming. Does that make sense? Maybe you can help me understand what I was feeling there, because I'm kind of, while I know that it's over, I'm still disappointed that it's over, even though that I know that it is. You can jump in if you'd like to and just kind of try and help me process those feelings. 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Keep the Faith with Keith Stevens and Donna Cruz coming up in about 20 minutes or so.
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5: It's common for young believers to express doubt in times of difficult circumstance. In fact, a recent Barna study cites God allowing bad things to happen as the number one reason teens today are turning away from Christianity. Might your daughter have a similarly superficial faith in need of strengthening? A rooted believer is one who praises God in the hills and the valleys of life. If your girl abandons her trust in God during times of difficulty, point her to Scripture, like Daniel 3, where she can learn from the example of Shadrach, Meshach, and Abednego. Encourage your girl to redirect her instinct from "Why, God?" to "What are you trying to teach me, God?" This simple mindset shift takes her away from the disappointment in her circumstance and stretches her to be guided by His will.
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1: Hi, I'm Keith Stevens. You know, things feel different when you're dating than they do when you're married. Your relationship changes. Richard and Renda Horn are life transition specialists and the authors of the book Don't Divorce Over Corned Beef and Cabbage. They share how marriage is a real learning process.
2: It was years ago, before I ever got married, I thought more about what this person would be bringing to the table for me as opposed to what we would bring to the table for one another. Because marriage is an exchange. It's not one way. It's an exchange. And I didn't have that exchange mentality, to be honest with you. I had, what am I getting out of this? I remember when I first got married, people would say, oh my gosh, oh my goodness, here it comes. You're going to see all these things about him that you don't like. Oh, you watch, you know. But you know what? I saw more of what I didn't like about myself. Prior to marriage, I would say, oh my gosh, you know, I'm a giver. You know, I'm not selfish. And technically, I really wasn't to myself until I got in certain situations and I had to choose, let's see, am I going to do this for him or do this for me? Am I going to give this for him or give this for me? And that's when I began to see certain things. And I said, Lord, continue to show me, continue to show me those areas that displease you and those areas that will work against me, not just in my relationship with God, but also in the relationship with my spouse.
3: That's the journey woman teaching the apprentice.
4: Rhonda Stoppy on Focus on the Family Minute, explaining how a women's Bible study changed her life.
3: So they invited me to a Bible study. I'm like, I don't need another Bible study. I just want to be a better mom. But what I realized when I went to that study, and I was the only young mom in there, these women were real and they were genuine. And they talked about in scripture what we were studying, what they were in that moment being convicted of. And they shared from their successes and their failures. I can write a letter to my younger self. It does no one any good. But if I write it and give it to the next generation, which is what I attempted to do with the book Moms of the Bible, now my stories, the stories of moms in the Bible, the stories of moms in history, can mentor the next generation, and it's relational and it's real.
4: More stories from Rhonda Stoppy about what it means to be a godly woman at familyminute.org.
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16: Mostly clear to partly cloudy through the night with lows in the mid-40s, a light north wind. Sunny for Monday, the high 65. Clear and lower 40s Monday night. Sunny skies on Tuesday, the high 70. I'm meteorologist Matthew Harding on Uplifting and Encouraging the River.
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4: I've been totally blind all my life, and I've faced a lot of problems proving myself and the things that I strive to do. I've been through a lot between being, you know, picked on by kids and having people tell me what I could and couldn't do. And I decided in eighth grade that I want to teach students who are blind to show them that nothing is impossible if you want something bad enough and you try very hard to achieve it. I graduated with a degree in education and Newman with a degree in English, and I'm now studying to get my master's in teaching children who are visually impaired. And I just want people to know that a disability doesn't get in your way of doing anything if you just simply don't let it.
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0: God.
1: Uplifting and encouraging. 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
2: Hi, I'm Keith Stevens. As much stress as there is in life, it's good to laugh. Julie Lyles Carr is a mom of eight and has written books like Raising an Original. She says that family life is often like living in a sitcom.
3: My daughter, Macy, who is now 18, was getting ready to prep dinner one night. And my husband, Michael, goes through seasons where he'll eat very vegetarian. He won't eat, you know, much animal protein at all. And so she was getting out chicken breast to make part of our dinner, and she was getting out different items. And my youngest child, Jake, who's nine, popped up to the bar at the counter where she was working, and he was watching her, and he said, "Macy, do you think that Dad will eat that?" And Macy said, "Eat dinner with us?" And he said, "Well, no, eat that." And Macy said, "Oh, the chicken?" She said, "No, buddy, I don't think so." And Jake goes, "Oh, that's right." Because he's like Jesus's mom. And Macy said, "Jesus's mom? How is Jesus's mom like Dad?" And he said, "Ugh, Macy, the vegetarian Mary." So, you know, there are a lot of different ways that being a mom to my kids, even hearing them talk about Jesus's mom, can be really different and really entertaining in this big family with all the chaos and all the things that go on all the time. The
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12: The River
13: Mostly clear to partly cloudy through the night with lows in the mid-40s, a light north wind. Sunny for Monday, the high 65. Clear and lower 40s Monday night. Sunny skies on Tuesday, the high 70. I'm meteorologist Matthew Harding on Uplifting and Encouraging the River.
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3: My mom was a great mom. She was a single mom, raised me and my sister. We're like 9 months and 23 days apart. And she did a great job to the best of her ability. However, she started getting Alzheimer's. She realized just how much that she loved us, and especially me. But my mother never dated, never did anything but provide for us. She did the very best she could do. And at the end, when things were different, it was like all over again. We were children, and she just gave us everything. I thought, well, we really didn't appreciate what we had with her being a single mom, but now it's time for us to appreciate it, and we did, and it was the best life ever. She was my mama and my daddy.
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9: This is Ann Graham Lotz with Daily Light for Daily Living. Jesus warned in Matthew 24:11 that in the last generation there will be many false prophets who will appear and deceive many people. A prophet was one who was anointed by God as a messenger to give out God's word to God's people and the world around him. A false prophet is someone who says he speaks for God, but what he says doesn't come from God at all. While there will always be people who mock the scripture and make fun of those who take God at his word, the warning addresses leaders within the church. Listen to me. The pulpits of churches, the lecterns in seminaries, the desks in classrooms are infiltrated with preachers, teachers, and professors who are false prophets. They claim to speak on God's behalf, but they deny the truth of God's word, disregarding its commands, defying its authority, destroying people's faith in it. So be discerning about who you listen to. This is Ann Graham Lotz.
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